The 40 biggest acts of this decade, coming in at number 27, The Temptations, the song Papa Was a Rolling Stone. You know, the 60s were not known as the decade of songs sung softly. There was only a sprinkling then of the nice and easy vocals. Then suddenly in 1970, the flood began. The new soft sound of the 70s was upon us. And helping it happen was a gentle singer with a hit in 1970 called Fire and Rain. He went on to become the 26th biggest recording act of this decade, James Taylor. His first number one was You've Got a Friend.

Got a Friend by the 26th biggest artist of this decade, James Taylor. Next up on AT40, a star solo act of the 70s who used to be half of a star duo of the 60s. JC's Coast to Coast, this is Casey Kasem on American Top 40 in Hollywood. And now, an artist who first hit the charts way back in 1957 as half of a duo, Tom and Jerry. He and his partner, Art Garfunkel, burned up the charts in the mid-60s with great hits like The Sounds of Silence, Mrs. Robinson, and Bridge Over Troubled Water. Now, in the 70s, as a solo singer, Paul Simon has become the 25th biggest act of the decade. This is his number 2 smash from 1973, Loves Me Like a Rock.

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0: Here's a rock band with a name and an image that wouldn't make you think that they'd be candidates for any kind of a peace prize. Some of their group photos look like a police lineup, and their name is War. Well, these seven guys do a lot of charity fundraising and entertaining in hospitals and orphanages. And the good vibes they spread around may not show up on the charts, but they've been officially noted. And these men have been publicly honored in several major cities, including Atlanta, Detroit, and Los Angeles. But it's their music that makes them the 24th biggest recording act of the 70s. Here's War and

There are no bigger recording artists of the 1970s than the ones you're hearing right now on American Top 40. At number 24 in our special countdown is War, and the song they just did, The Cisco Kid. Here's another of the half-dozen acts who introduced the soft sound of the 70s. This group, in fact, went with the soft sound on 8 of their first 10 hits. It helped make them the 23rd biggest recording act of this decade. Their first chart record in 1970 was a number one smash. Here's Bread, and Make It With You. Hey.

one of seven female solo singers on our special countdown of the 40 top acts of the 70s. Olivia Newton-John coming in at number 22. The song, I Honestly Love You. This is Casey Kasem on AT40 Special Countdown in Hollywood. And now I have the most important individual of the rock era. The man who broke open the dam that flooded the world with rock and roll. The polite country boy from Tupelo, Mississippi, who drove a delivery truck for a living until Colonel Tom Parker discovered that Elvis Presley was one of the most saleable entertainment talents of the century. And until he died, August 16th, 1977, Elvis did justice to that image. Ranking 21st among the 40 top recording acts of the 70s, Elvis was the first of them to hit the charts way back in 1956. One of the most memorable of his hits in this decade came in 1970, The Wonder of You.

0: the number one recording act in the history of the charts. And coming in at number 21 in the 1970s, Elvis Presley, The Wonder of You. Next, the only recording act in the 70s who've been able to hit the top five for 5 years in a row.
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0: Our exclusive countdown continues now. There's only one recording act that's been able during the 70s to hit the top five for 5 years in a row. And you may be surprised that it isn't somebody like Elton John or Helen Reddy or Paul McCartney and Wings. For 5 years in a row, this group has never missed hitting the top five. And they're the only act to do that in the 70s. The Spinners, and they come in at number 20.

the Rubber Band Man on American Top 40 by the 20th biggest recording act of the 1970s. They're the Spinners. Number 19. At number 19 is one of the major soul and pop stars.

0: You're listening to a special countdown of the artists who've dominated the charts since American Top 40's first countdown back in 1970. At number 18, Barry Manilow, and his song was Mandy.
1: Number 17.
0: Well, how do you measure a talent that's larger than your yardstick? Take Aretha Franklin. She's had more gold singles than any other female singer in chart history. And the Recording Academy has voted her the Grammy for Best Rhythm and Blues Vocal by a Female for an unbelievable, unequaled 8 consecutive years. Here she is, the 17th biggest artist of the 70s.

0: one of her 14 gold singles, Until You Come Back to Me. She ranks at number 17 in our special survey of the 40 most popular artists of the 70s. And the countdown continues.
1: Casey's Coast to Coast, America.
0: We're counting down the 40 top recording acts of the 1970s. Neil Diamond is known for his heavy songs. Girl, You'll Be a Woman Soon, Solitary Man, I Am, I Said. Deep themes, introspective, and sometimes biographical. But in 1970, right in the middle of all that weighty stuff, Neil had his first number one hit with a sip of light wine called Cracklin' Rosie. Here's Neil Diamond at number 16.

The 16th most popular act of the 70s, Neil Diamond on American Top 40 singing Cracklin' Rosie. Well, among our 40 top recording acts of the 70s is the Mr. Clean of the music business, the singer with a smiling face, the songwriter from whose pen come only uplifting words and happy notes. That's the image of John Denver. He says he doesn't like it, that it's not really him. But unless he does something to change it, he's stuck with it. Here he is at number 15.

the 15th biggest act of the 1970s, John Denver, singing Take Me Home, Country Roads. Well, clearly, the top American rock band of the middle 70s are the Eagles. In a three-year span from 1975 through 77, they had four number one smashes. Best of My Love, One of These Nights, Hotel California, and this one, New Kid in Town. Here are the Eagles, the 14th biggest recording act of the 1970s.

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1: We're up to a classic American Top 40 Extra. It's by one of the many acts discovered by record executive Clive Davis, who we lost last month at the age of 94. Clive founded or ran several different record labels starting in 1967, and over the decades, he signed or discovered some of the biggest acts of all time. Artists like Barry Manilow, Alicia Keys, Chicago, Taylor Dane, Billy Joel, Ace of Base, and one of the most successful rock acts of the 20th century. This is Aerosmith with their biggest hit of the 70s, Dream On.

0: discovered by the late Clive Davis. That's Aerosmith with Dream On, a classic American Top 40 extra from both 1973 and later 1976.
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3: Casey Kasem, and this is American Top 40. We're beginning the final big hour of our special survey of the 40 top recording acts of the 1970s. These are the biggest acts of the decade, and the countdown continues.
4: Number 13.
3: In the early 70s, gospel singer Al Green switched to pop music, and he ran off a dozen top 40 love songs. Then he went into the Christian ministry. He's preaching now in Tennessee, but his career places him at number 13 among the most popular recording acts of this decade.

exclusive countdown of the 40 top recording acts of the 1970s places Al Green at number 13. He sang, Let's Stay Together. The 12th biggest artist of the 1970s is a woman who's been a superstar in two distinct and separate careers. In the 60s, she was a lead singer with the second most successful group in the history of the singles chart. Only the Beatles beat the Supremes. In the 1970s, she took off on a solo career in both films and records and has now had more number one hits, four of them, than any other woman in history. This was Diana Ross's first number one solo

on American Top 40 special countdown of the 40 biggest recording acts of this decade. At number 12, Diana Ross. The song from 1970, Ain't No Mountain High Enough. Well, like Diana Ross, the lead singer of this next group has also had two separate careers, but the other way around. Tony Orlando started as a solo singer. In 1961, he had two top 40 hits, followed by some non-hits. So he drifted backstage and became an executive with a major label, until he recorded a demo song in 1970. And that demo pushed him back into the spotlight for good. A few months later, the vocal trio that he led had their first number one with a song called Knock Three Times. Here's the 11th biggest recording act of the 70s, Tony Orlando.

At number 10 in our special countdown, singing You and Me Against the World, Helen Reddy. This is Casey Kasem on American Top 40 in Hollywood with our exclusive countdown of the 40 top recording acts of the 1970s. At number 9 is the family group who've been working together longer than any other group in the survey, over a quarter of a century. There's a girl named Gladys and her brother Merrill and their two cousins, Edward Patton and William Guest. Gladys Knight and the Pips at number 9.

0: the ninth biggest recording act of the 1970s, Gladys Knight and the Pips, and they sang Midnight Train to Georgia. This is Casey on American Top 40, and our parade of the most successful recording acts of the 70s rolls on.
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0: The eighth biggest act of the 70s had a great knack for recording songs written by unknowns who later became famous, like Harry Nilsson, Paul Williams, Laura Nero, Randy Newman, and the team of Bernie Taupin and Elton John. Of course, a hit recorded by Three Dog Night would tend to make any unknown songwriter famous. But Three Dog Night knew who had the potential. Randy Newman wrote their first number one. Mama told

Mama Told Me Not to Come by the eighth biggest act of the 1970s, Three Dog Night. Number seven. Here's the most successful group on the album chart for the 1970s. Since 1970, they've hit the LP chart 11 times, and every one of those albums has sold a million copies or more. But it's their singles chart action that makes them the seventh biggest recording act of the 70s. Here's Chicago with a number three smash.

You've just heard the sixth most popular chart act of the 70s, the Jackson 5 with I Want You Back. Now, the most honored recording artist of the 70s, a singer-songwriter who spent more time on award shows receiving gold statues and platinum plaques than he has performing. Everybody likes Stevie Wonder for himself and for his work. Here's the fifth biggest artist of the decade, Stevie Wonder.

0: The fifth most popular act of the 70s, Stevie Wonder singing Superstition. Next up on American Top 40's exclusive countdown, the most successful brother and sister act in the history of the charts.
1: Casey's Coast to Coast, American.
0: This is Casey Kasem counting them down on American Top 40's exclusive survey of the 40 biggest acts of the 70s. At number 4, we have the most successful duo of the 70s and the most successful brother and sister team in the history of the charts. Here are the Carpenters.

0: close to you, Richard and Karen, the Carpenters, coming in at number four, the fourth biggest recording act of the 1970s.
1: Number three.
0: The most successful of all the ex-Beatles is, with his band, the third biggest recording act of the 70s. During the Beatles' active years from 64 to 70, Paul McCartney stood out among the four. He co-wrote with John Lennon almost all the songs they recorded, and he sang lead on most of them. So, for Paul, the transition from being part of the most sensational group in history to being on his own wasn't such a big shock. He just went on writing songs and recording them, and they sold by the millions. Here's the third biggest recording act.

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1: 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But here's his highest charting record, Superbad, from 1970.
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3: This is Casey Kasem. Until the end of 1977, the Bee Gees were merely another great group. But after that, after the music from the motion picture Saturday Night Fever poured out across this land, the Bee Gees became a supergroup. Within a span of 2.5 months, just 11 weeks, they hit number one 3 times. And in the rock era, nobody else besides the Beatles has ever been able to do that. The song we're going to hear right now is the one they used in 1975 to announce their shift from the mellow sound to the disco beat. Here's the second most popular act of this decade.

40's exclusive survey of the 40 biggest recording acts of the 70s, the Bee Gees come in at number 2. And the song they sang? Jive Talkin'. This is Casey Kasem on American Top 40 in Hollywood. Now, we're up to the one most popular recording act of the 1970s. And he didn't make it by just a narrow squeak. We rank the acts by giving them points for each hit song, based on its position in the survey for each week that it's on. And this man leads the second place act by 1,256 points. Beginning with Your Song in 1970, he's had 16 top tens. And beginning with Crocodile Rock in 1973, he's had 6 number ones. And he spent more total weeks at number one than anybody else during the decade. Call him Mr. Marvelous for the wide range of songs he's hit with, and call him Captain Fantastic for the flair of his performances. Here he is, the top recording act of the 70s, number one, Elton John.

0: There are no bigger recording artists of the 1970s than the ones you just heard on American Top 40 Special Countdown. And the number one recording act of the 1970s, Elton John. You've been listening to a special American Top 40 Countdown, our tabulation based on Billboard's Pop Singles chart of the 40 top recording acts of the 1970s so far. Our statistician is Sandy Sturt Benjamin. American Top 40 is produced in Hollywood by Watermark Incorporated. Executive producer is Tom Rounds. Producer, Nikki Wine. Creative consultant, Don Bastani. I'm Casey Kasem. Join me next week for our regular countdown of the 40 biggest hits in the USA. Till then, keep your feet in the ground and keep reaching for the stars. 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
1: 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Special thanks to Kalila Dawkins, Rob Durkee, Pete Battistini, Scott Lakefield, Mike Savage, Michael Cross, Dave Nunez, and of course, the legend where the countdown began, Casey Kasem. I'm Larry Morgan. 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
0: You're hearing the 40 biggest hits in the nation. 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My name's Casey Kasem, and our countdown continues.
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0: Up three notches, Rick Springfield. It's a new song with an old title borrowed from Anthony Newley and Leslie Bricus. What kind of fool am I?

Rick Springfield on American Top 40, third week on the chart, now at number 21, moving up three. What kind of fool am I? Here's a five-man band who got together in Champaign, Illinois back in 1970. Now they're based in Los Angeles in the San Fernando Valley. Up eight notches this week, REO Speedwagon at number 20 with Keep the Fire Burning.

Joe Speedwagon on American Top 40. Third week on the chart. This week they move up 8 notches to number 20. It's their 5th consecutive Top 40 hit. Keep the fire burning. I'm Casey Kasem. The current hit by the Steve Miller Band makes a move of 3 notches this week on the Billboard chart. Steve sings a mouthful of spell-casting syllables. Abracadabra.

number 19, third week on the chart, moving up three, the Steve Miller Band. Every week, American Top 40 is heard in the 50 states and around the world on great radio stations like WFTQ, Worcester, Massachusetts, KBRE, AM at FM, Cedar City, Utah, and WLCS, Baton Rouge, Louisiana. Climbing a couple of notches to number 18, here's

Oasis on AT40 with the 17th most popular song in the USA. Moving up four notches, Play the Game Tonight. Back in 1975, Stevie Wonder set a new money record in the business when he signed the biggest recording deal in history, $13 million for 7 years. That's nearly $2 million a year. That's the biggest deal anyone had ever made. And since then, nobody has equaled that record-setting amount, unless there are some very well-kept company secrets. Well, recently, Stevie's deal came up for renewal. It was the 21st anniversary of his first signing with Motown, and according to Motown chairman Berry Gordy, the new deal is even bigger, which would make it more than $2 million a year. But both he and Stevie refuse to disclose the amount. What they will say is that to sweeten the pot, Motown is giving Stevie Wonder an added incentive to renew his deal with them. They're giving him his own record label called One Direction Records, spelled W-O-N Direction, which will be distributed by Motown. Stevie has complete control over all the acts signed to the label, and he says he's already signed 7 new artists, including his backup group Wonderlove and a new wave band. And of course, Stevie's still busy with his own career as well. In fact, he's busier than ever. This week, he's in the countdown in a duet with Paul McCartney and with a new solo song. Here's Stevie Wonder at number 16 with Do I Do.

0: Stevie Wonder's third week on American Top 40, moving from 23 to 16 this week with Do I Do. There's a very hot artist in the countdown who makes a profit on his records before they're ever released. How does he do that? Well, he starts by playing all the instruments himself. Details and his current hit are coming up.
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0: Country superstar Ronnie Millsap has got the number one country song in the land this week. On the pop chart, his hit climbs three notches to number 15. Here's Any Day Now.

one country song in the USA at number 15 on American Top 40, moving up three notches, Any Day Now by Ronnie Millsap. Well, now we're up to the current hit by the man who makes money on his records before they're ever released. When an artist records an album, the average budget can be anywhere from $100,000 to $150,000. A lot of artists spend more, but very few spend less. And this artist told us his records cost him less than $3,000 to make. And who is this enterprising, economical recording star? He's Ray Parker Jr. And Ray told us he starts by trying to do all the work himself. He recorded his current album in his own studio, and that saved studio rental costs. Then he did all the engineering and producing. That saved a lot of money. He played almost all the instruments and then brought in a few extra musicians and some singers for a couple of songs. So Ray actually did do almost everything himself. Ray said he brings all his records in way under budget. And with a budget of as much as $150,000, he gets to keep the difference. So he makes a profit before the record is actually released to the public. Ray said, quote, "Most artists go way over budget, and I bring records in under budget. They just give me the money, and I give them the record." End of quote.

After 7 consecutive weeks in the top 10, reaching number 4, that's Ray Parker falling from 10 to 14, The Other Woman. I'm Casey Kasem. There are 9 songs in the survey this week by acts who are in the top 40 for the first time. Here's one of those newcomers, The Motels, at number 13 with Only the

0: Survey song number 13 by the Motels on American Top 40, Only the Lonely. A listener in Maryland wants to know, what was the first number one album on Billboard's first album chart? Well, that first number one LP was by a trio led by a singing sensation of the 40s, the 50s, and the 60s. He was king years before Elvis ever hit the chart. Details coming up.
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0: Once a week with AT40, and you know how your favorite songs are doing all over the USA. Like the current hit by Joan Jett and the Blackhearts.
1: No.

0: Joan Jett, Emma Blackheart's on American Top 40 after 3 weeks in the top 10, getting as high as number 7 the past 2 weeks, falls to number 12, Crimson and Clover. Now let's answer that question about the first number 1 album. Audrey Cole in Ellicott City, Maryland wants to know, what was the first number 1 album on Billboard's first album chart? Well, Audrey, that was back in 1945. The LP was by a trio led by a singing sensation of the 40s, the 50s, and even the 60s. His name? Nat King Cole. He was born Nathaniel Adams Coles in Montgomery, Alabama in 1919, the son of a Baptist minister. When he was 4, Nat's family moved to Chicago. He began playing piano, and when he was 11, he started playing organ in his father's church. As a teenager, he formed his own groups and combos, and by the 1930s, he was playing in clubs. One club owner suggested he drop the S from the end of Coles and use King as a middle name, as a play on the old nursery rhyme. By the 1940s, Nat King Cole was writing songs and with his group was doing well in a club in L.A. One night, a customer asked Nat to sing a standard of the day, Sweet Lorraine, but Nat had never sung for an audience before. But the customer persuaded him, and that was the start of Nat's singing career. He was signed to a recording contract, and during the 40s and 50s, Nat King Cole had dozens of big hits, including Nature Boy, Mona Lisa, Unforgettable, and The Christmas Song, better known to most people as Chestnuts Roasting on an Open Fire. Nat was still recording and performing up until 1965, when he died of cancer. He was only 45 years old. But back in 1945, in the week of March 15th, Billboard published their first album chart. And the record at the top, number 1, was an album called The King Cole Trio by The King Cole Trio, led by recording legend Nat King Cole. So there's your answer, Audrey. Thanks for your letter. Now, on with the countdown.
1: Number 11.
0: Partners Mark Almond and David Ball climbed 3 notches this week. They're the duo called Soft Cell, and their first hit is Tainted Love.

0: The group from Yorkshire, England, at number 11 on American Top 40, moving up three notches this week in popularity. Soft Cell and Tainted Love. I'm Casey Kasem. This is AT40 in Hollywood. We're counting down the week's 40 biggest hits. 10 hits away from number one. We'll continue in a moment.
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1: We are up to a classic American Top 40 Extra. It's by Dr. Hook, who recently lost one of its founding members, Dennis LeCoyer, after a long battle with kidney disease. In 1968, Dennis joined a group of friends in Union City, New Jersey, as their bass player for what would become Dr. Hook and the Medicine Show. But as soon as they heard his voice, he quickly became their lead singer. Over the decades, they went on to sell over 60 million singles and albums worldwide. And from 1972 to 1982, they'd go on to score 10 top 40 hits. Songs like Sylvia's Mother, Sexy Eyes, When You're in Love with a Beautiful Woman, and this hit from 1982, Baby Makes Her Blue Jeans Talk.

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3: 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Very glad to have you with us here on American Top 40. My name's Casey Kasem. We're counting down the most popular songs in the land, and here come the 10.

best records in the USA this week. At number 10, Caught Up in You by 38 Special. That song, by the way, was co-written by Jim Petterick. Jim's the keyboard player and a guitarist in the next group in the countdown, the band Survivor. Jim also co-wrote Survivor's current hit, the biggest mover within the survey this week. Climbing 10 notches, here's the theme from the movie Rocky III, the song Eye of the Tiger.

0: The hottest song in the countdown this week. It debuted last week at number 19. It moves to number 9 this week. Survivor and Eye of the Tiger from the movie Rocky III. Coming up, a long-distance dedication from a woman in Minnesota to the people who helped her keep from destroying everything she had.
1: The hits from coast to coast.
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0: I'm Casey Kasem. We're coming to you from Hollywood.
1: Number 8.
0: The last 4 singles Juice Newton has released have all hit the top 40. And they have also made the top 10. Her current hit climbs a notch this week to number 8. Love's been

Juice Newton moves from number 9 to number 8 in the top 10 this week on American Top 40 with Love's Been a Little Bit Hard on Me. This is Casey Kasem on American Top 40 in Hollywood. And now we're up to our long-distance dedication. It comes from a woman who's put herself through very bad times, but found tremendous support from the people closest to her. Here's what she writes. Dear Casey, I'm from St. Paul, Minnesota, East Side. I'm an alcoholic and chemically dependent person. I started using when I was 15 years old. I met my husband, Ed, fell in love, became pregnant, and was married at 17. Still using at 23, I became a very sick person physically and mentally. I was destroying everything I had at that point. Then I made a very important decision to go into treatment. After getting myself straightened out physically and mentally, I decided that it was time to also get straightened out spiritually. I then began to go to church. On April 10th, the day before Easter, I made my profession of faith, and my husband and I had our marriage blessed. Every day will be for me the first day of the rest of my life as I celebrate a spiritual renewal and resurrection together with 10 months of sobriety. Please dedicate this song to Alcoholics Anonymous of America, to my family and to Ed's, to my friends Debbie and Mike, who showed me how much they cared when I asked for a soda pop instead of a beer, and an extra special thanks to Father Keenan, who has spent a lot of extra time caring. And most of all, to my husband Ed, whom I love and cherish for his support and guidance, and to my kids, Jenny and Derek, who made me take a good look at myself. I hope this group of people not only see that I have quit using, but also that there's been a change in me. Please dedicate to them, I Believe. Love always, the new Lori Mara. Okay, Lori, here's your long-distance dedication.

0: From earlier this year, that's the Canadian band Chilliwack with I Believe, a long-distance dedication from Lori in Minnesota to her family and friends who helped her become a new woman. And the countdown continues on American Top 40.
1: Number 7.
0: The number one song in the soul chart moves up a notch to number 7 on the pop chart. It's by the Dad Band, Let It Whip.

Willie Nelson on American Top 40 at number 6, sixth week in the top 10, falling a notch with Always on My Mind. Well, now we're up to a hit song by a man whose life was profoundly affected by two words, obnoxious and jerky. He's recording artist John Cougar, and this is the story he told us. John grew up in Seymour, Indiana, and because Seymour is a small town, everybody knows everybody else. Well, almost. And one night, John told us he and some friends had had a few beers and went to a party. And they started showing off and generally making pests out of themselves. Well, there was a pretty girl there that John hadn't seen before. A girl named Priscilla. And John tried to get acquainted.

0: 40 hit, his first top 10 hit, third week in the top 10, now at number 5, moving up a notch. Hurts So Good. These are the biggest hits in the USA. Billboard ranks them, and AT40 counts them down.
1: Number 4.
0: The hit song from the number 1 album in America holds at number 4 a second week. Both the album and group are called Asia. The hit single, Heat of the Moment.

group is Asia. Their song at number 4, again this week, second week in a row, Heat of the Moment. Here's a huge hit that's been to number 1 in England, Canada, and West Germany. And after 7 straight weeks at number 1 on the American pop singles chart, it slides down this week to number 3. Paul McCartney.

0: Ebony and Stevie Wonder, after 7 consecutive weeks at number 1 with Ebony and Ivory, fall to number 3, which means we're 2 hits away from a brand new number 1 song.
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1: It's time now for a classic American Top 40 Extra from July 3rd, 1982. 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Here's singer-turned-gardener Kim Wilde with Kids in America.

0: with the first of her two top 40 hits. 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
3: Up a notch this week, the second most popular song in America. It's their third top 40 hit. An L.A. band who call themselves Toto and Rosanna.

song number 2. They've been in the top 10 for 5 weeks, last week at number 3. This week they move up that notch one step closer to number 1, Rosanna by Toto. Now, as we knock on the door of the new number 1 song in the land, let's take a look at the number 1 records at the tops of Billboard's other charts. Number 1 on the country chart, Any Day Now by Ronnie Millsap. Number 1 on the soul chart, Let It Whip by the Daz Band. Number 1 on the album chart, Asia by Asia. And on the pop singles chart, the number 1 song is a record that's already gone to number 1 in Canada and in England, where it spent 5 weeks at number 1. And now it hits the top in the USA. Climbing a notch to the number 1 position this week, Don't You Want Me by the Human League.

0: The Human League from England on American Top 40 and the new number one song in the USA. It's called Don't You Want Me. And there you have them, the 40 most popular records in America as determined by Billboard magazine for the week ending July 3rd, 1982. American Top 40 is produced in Hollywood by Watermark, ABC Radio Enterprises. Executive producer, Tom Roms. Producer, Don Bastani. With Nancy Conover, Jeff Leonard, Daryl Morton, Meryl Schindler, Ron Shapiro, Ann Stroecker, Alan Kaufman, and Dana Schwartzwalder. I'm Casey Kasem. Join me next week, and again, we'll count down the 40 most popular songs in the USA. Till then, keep your feet in the ground and keep reaching for the stars.
1: 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Special thanks to Kalila Dawkins, Rob Durkee, Pete Battistini, Scott Lakefield, Mike Savage, Michael Cross, Dave Nunez, and of course, the legend where the countdown began, Casey Kasem.
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celebrate America's 250th birthday, we're spotlighting music made right here at home. 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Whoa.

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burgers are flipping, the fireworks are loading, and the all-American hits are playing. 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

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See, an admin date is ideal because sometimes you just gotta get stuff done, but you don't wanna be solo. And no, it doesn't have to be romantic. Let's talk next.

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When the grill is hot, the flags are flying, and the music is all American. 98.3 TRY, the greatest hits of the 70s and 80s.

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98.3 TRY, the Capital District's greatest hits. Thanks so much for letting me keep you company this Sunday morning. I'm Michelle Fay, hanging with you. By the way, if you wanted to know the friendship test, it actually involves beer and a puppy. We got to chat next.

As America turns 250, we're turning up the all-American hits all weekend long. It's a Made in the USA 4th of July weekend. 98.3 TRY, the greatest hits of the 70s and 80s.

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The artists, the hits, and the good times. It's a Made in the USA 4th of July weekend.

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1: Remember going to a party and not having a phone, having no pictures online, only those memories that you're talking about when you go back to work or school the following week? Well, Gen Zers are trying to recreate that magical time. There's this growing trend of phone-free parties where people are literally checking their phones in at the door and spending the night just, I don't know, talking. And they say that it's helping, all right? Without the screens, a lot of people are not only making eye contact, but meeting new people, building those real-world social skills again.
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See, sometimes you just need a change of scenery. Now I get it. It is Sunday morning. You don't want to think about going to work. But later this week, maybe you got to get out of the office or you work from home. Well, switch things up. A coffee shop might help.

celebrating America 250 the best way we know how. With the biggest hits from American artists. 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

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Doing a redo on your resume, making sure that AI is being involved. Is it okay to do so, though? Ugh, it's actually encouraged. Let's talk.

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1: So is it okay to use AI to write your resume? Well, they're saying it might actually be your best option because, well, a lot of companies aren't even using people to review applications anymore. They're relying on AI and they're preferring those AI written resumes. In some cases, candidates were even more likely to make the first cut if their resume was created using the same type of AI that the company is using. It's one of those, if you can't beat them, join them moments.
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Capital District's greatest hits, 98.3 TRY. Just a heads up if you're a James Bond fan, as I am. Well, apparently, they're going to be trying to cast the next James Bond by the end of this year. They want to start filming beginning of 2027. And considering it's already July, well, I had to keep you posted.

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It's a Made in the USA 4th of July weekend, celebrating the music made in America. 98.3 TRY, the greatest hits of the 70s and 80s.

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98.3 TRY, the Capital District's greatest hits. See, if you're finding it hard to sleep, you're not the only one. That's why I'm suggesting cognitive shuffling. It could be a little tweak, a little difference that could help you. More next.

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It's a Made in the USA 4th of July weekend. 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

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Sunday morning with the oldies, the classics. Happy birthday, America. 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I'm in music mode. Hamilton, Joe, Frank, and Reynolds. And don't pull.

98.3 TRY, the Capital District's greatest hits. A little after 7 o'clock in the morning, I'm Craig Stevens. Happy birthday, America weekend, July 4th weekend. Steven Stills, Jimmy Buffett, part of the set. So here you go. Your face could pay you up to $300 per year. A rights fee for your face. I'll tell you about that next in 8 minutes after Heart.

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2: Happy birthday to you. All happy right. Birthday to you. Happy birthday, dear Ringo.
3: Yeah.
2: Happy birthday to you. And many more.

0: Ringo Starr and his all-star band commandeered by Paul McCartney with a little help from all his friends playing in Ringo's all-star band the night of Ringo's 70th birthday, July 7, 2010. When Paul pulled off the ultimate hijacking of the all-star band, he hid out in the theater and was prearranged that they would play Birthday for Ringo. Paul would jump up on stage and lead it. Ringo and I talked about the amazing night it was a few weeks after it happened.
1: You know, I didn't know Paul was standing up there.
2: It's hard to imagine how he kept that secret, because he snuck in and did a sound check, I guess, and then he sat in one of the back rows until it was time to come up, and then you didn't see him until you ran off stage.
1: I had no idea, and, you know, besides, the band didn't tell me, the crew didn't tell me, all the people in the audience kept it quiet. So it was really an incredibly moving moment when he came on.
2: Yeah, there's
1: I was so excited.
2: Oh, yeah, I've seen the video of it on YouTube. Is that the first time you played on Birthday since the record, or no?
1: Oh, yeah, so that was it, you know.
0: So as you no doubt figured out, we're celebrating Ringo for his birthday as I welcome you to another edition of Beatle Brunch, featuring the songs from the greatest band of all time, the Fab Four, the Beatles, on stage, backstage, and in the studio. 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I'm Joe Johnson. Let's get right into our Ringo celebration. I hope you remembered your role in the spread of peace and love. At noon, wherever you may be, wish someone or anyone, or just out loud, peace and love. Here's Ringo.
3: I have this incredible dream that one day, one minute, the whole world at the same time will decide it's time for peace and love. So I just do my part. And I think that's all you can do. I'm not telling anyone else what to do. I do this, and that's the end of my story.
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1: Very nice.
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3: It sounds great. Ringo Starr with an anthem for peace and love called Now the Time Has Come. It's Ringo with Richard Page from Mr. Mister, Colin Hay from Men at Work, along with Billy Valentine and Bruce Sugar, who was the writer-producer. It debuted January 19th, 2019. 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I'm Joe Johnson with Ringo today. You know, it's always great to ask Ringo to search high and low and tell us a Beatles story we may not have heard before. And this one could be just the one. It's a look he got from John Lennon during one of the first times playing live with the Beatles.
0: I think it did help that we had played before and they knew that, you know, I could play their songs. I mean, I have one great moment playing with them for the first time, and they were doing rock and roll music. Mm. And, you know, just let me hear some of that rock and roll music. Mm. You know, okay, and then in the middle it goes, don't get ahead and play your tango. And I went to the toms. Yeah. And, you know, no one else, they were just like rocking through it all the time, but I was like playing the tom-tom parts.
4: Right.
0: And John was going, don't get ahead and hear bump. Wow! He's playing the toms like it was a miracle, you know? And it was just the surprise.

0: What's my name?
1: Ringo and his All-Star Band with a phrase that grew organically during many of the All-Star Band shows, but it was band member Colin Hay, formerly of Men at Work, who wrote the song for Ringo to sing. And he gave it such a nice treatment that it closes out the 2019 What's My Name album from Ringo Starr. This is Beatle Brunch, and I'm old What's-His-Name.
2: Joe, how are you?
1: So far, we've been hearing songs and stories pinning down Ringo's place in the Beatles' history. But if we go back just one day, there were two other members that...
3: The day I met John Lennon.
1: ...formed the band. Boy, what if Ringo had been there that day as well? We'll get the story coming up when Beatle Brunch continues in a moment. 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
1: Hey, it's Joe Johnson, host of Beetle Brunch. 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
21: It's so much fun, Modney. Hello, are you there? Hello.
1: We're just getting started, Ringo, and we promise we'd get the story of your nickname straight from you. But first, like the song says, it didn't come easy for Ringo. Most of you know that he spent an entire year in the hospital as a young boy. He had peritonitis and was in and out on 2 occasions. But when he was 13, he contracted tuberculosis and spent more than a year in the hospital. The nurses, wanting to stimulate motor activity, gave him a makeshift mallet, which Ringo quickly turned into drumsticks.
21: I started playing in the hospital. They used to have, because I was in for a year, they used to send teachers in to try and teach us something. And one day a month was music day. And they'd bring in drums and triangles and cymbals and maracas. And she would come in with this huge blackboard with music written on. The red dots would be the drum, the yellow dots would be the triangle, the green dots would be the maraca or something. So we'd make real jerky music, you know. Di-dim, ding, di-dim, ba-ba, ding, cha, tiki, tiki, tiki, ba-ba-ba, ding. That's because we're on radio, I can do

0: That's another Ringo hit record, his follow-up to It Don't Come Easy, Back Off Boogaloo. Legend has it that T-Rex lead singer Mark Bolan used to walk around all the time in front of Ringo, singing Boogaloo.
1: Want some potatoes? Ooh, Boogaloo.
0: And now you're scaring us. I'm Joe Johnson. This is Beetle Brunch. Let's check the forecast for Liverpool, July 6th, 1957. Looks like a slight chance for rain, but a 100% chance that Paul McCartney would meet the man who, with him, would change music history forever.
2: Today I met John Lennon.
0: The story of the day they met.
3: Yes, I had a friend called Ivan Vaughan, who I went to school with. So he was taking me up to meet his mates, and it was the Walton Village Fete.
4: It was at a church hall garden party, and I was performing with a mutual friend of Paul of mine's, only I hadn't met Paul before.
3: On the way up, he was explaining to me, you know, these are the lads I hang out with here, they're great and all of this. And as we kind of approached the place, you could hear a band playing, you know, like a fairground thing. It was quite good, you know. As we got nearer, it was John's group, which were originally called the Quarrymen, because he went to a school called Quarry Bank.
4: Another mutual friend who lived next door to me brought Paul along and said, you know, I think you two will get along. And we met that day, and I was doing Bebopalula that day.
3: And John was on guitar. He had a kind of checked shirt on and his hair back, you know, sort of looking quite groovy, the old greased back hair. And the big thing was I knew the words to 20 Flight Rock.
5: And we met and we talked after the show. I saw he had talent and he was playing guitar backstage and doing 20 Flight Rock by Eddie Cochran. And I turned around to him right then on first meeting and said, do you want to join the group? And he said, And I think he said yes the next day.
3: So I kind of joined.

0: You're in. You're in.
1: Paul McCartney doing 20 Flight Rock at the Cavern Club in Liverpool, just 6.4 miles from where he met John Lennon, playing with his band, The Quarrymen, July 6, 1957. The story goes that Paul knew the words to 20 Flight Rock, and that got John excited to have a partner. That Cavern performance is from December 14, 1999, and features David Gilmour on guitar. It's from the DVD Live at the Cavern. I'm Joe Johnson, back in a moment with our Mind Games contest on Beatle Brunch.
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35: You know, it was growing up, so it's like a mini autobiography on record. So Liverpool is very close to my heart. People in Liverpool, I love.
1: Ringo Starr talking about his hometown of Liverpool, a city he doesn't visit in person much, but has done so in song several times. One of the best efforts recalls his path to becoming a Beatle. It's the title track to Liverpool 8, 2008, where he sings all about his rise to fame.
35: You know, it goes from I was a sailor first, then in a factory, which I was, and that's when I started playing. And then I ended up in Rory Stone and the Hurricanes, and we got a professional job for 3 months. So I left the factory, picked up my drums and went to Butlins. So suddenly we were professionals because that's all we did. And, you know, win or lose after 3 months, there was no guarantee we'd ever work again, but I just wanted to play so much. And this was a, you know, guaranteed 3 months at a gig was a long time in those days. You know, it was a holiday camp where people came for a week or 2 weeks. And then they changed over and you got a whole new crowd. So, you know, you could do the same numbers.
36: I was a sailor first, I sailed the sea. Then I got a job in a factory.

0: Hello, Ringo.
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0: hello,
1: Ringo.
2: Come round.
1: Did you find out the time right then, Ringo?
2: Oh, well, it was different. The first one was about the worst because I had a lot of trouble with this glasses. Oh, yes, I've written a good one, you see, but yes. No one seems to want to record it.
3: No.
2: Oh, Paul may record it on a...
3: No.
2: Yes, Paul, you promised.
3: Okay. No, the thing
2: Paul.
3: Is... I was doing the tune for you to sing it.
2: No, I don't want to sing. You sing
3: Don't Pass Me By. Oh, you do.
2: Rhythm of Blues Song.
3: Yeah. Don't Pass Me By. Don't make me cry. Don't make me blue, baby. Because you know why?
2: I got the ice cream for you.
3: Yeah, it's a sensation.
0: You wrote all those words?
3: Yeah, blues and all that.
0: He's a Dylan Thomas of Liverpool, isn't he?

0: A song Ringo was just talking about with Paul John and Brian Matthew of the BBC back in 1964, but it took the Beatles 4 years to get around to recording it. Don't Pass Me By, the White Album remix version. And we heard the excellent autobiographical Liverpool 8 from Ringo. Now, for those of you who thought that Ringo didn't care about his hometown of Liverpool, well, let me set you straight. He wrote and sings 3 songs about Liverpool. Liverpool 8, which you just heard, The Other Side of Liverpool, and In Liverpool from Liverpool 8. A lot of Liverpooling going on there. So let's take those extra tracks and put them as bonus tracks as part of our On Demand on the Beatle Brunch Club at brunchradio.com. Coming up, Richie's back when Beatle Brunch returns in a moment.
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3: Now, here's a real treat. He sits up there keeping the boys on the beat, does our Ringo. And lots of fans think that's a bit unfair. So, here is Ringo Starr to read some of your cards. Here, pick two, Ringo.
1: There you go. This one's for all the girls at Lower Forth and Blackburn House, Liverpool.
4: Oh, that was our sister school.
5: I was at college just near there, you know.
1: College pudding.
5: Shut up.
1: Well, you're posh. Also for Jill, Janet, Mary, Brenda, Lynn, and Dinah, my dog, from Wakefield, Yorkshire.
3: Well, that'll do. How about it? Do you feel ready, Ringo?
1: Oh, I'm very fit.
3: Okay, boys.

0: The Beatles with Ringo on the lead of the Shirelles hit Boys from the Beatles at the BBC, June 25th, 1963. And of course, it ended up on their first album for Parlophone as well, Please Please Me. And speaking of great albums, we've got an album for you to win in our Mind Games contest, courtesy of Gem Records. Gem Records celebrates Brian Wilson. And here's the question. What does Ringo love to shout from the stage that later became an actual part of the show for him? We told you earlier in this show, answer Mind Games in the community section of BrunchRadio.com. 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Before we close out, remember to shout out peace and love. You can shout it, post it, whisper it, draw it, or just think about it. Another tradition in the Ringo family, which includes you. Peace and love.
1: Thank you.
0: We close out with a group of some of the finest musicians under the sun, made up of mostly country artists on the Grand Ole Opry stage, another Ringo anthem, a little help from his friends. Plus, Ringo's lead single, It's Been Too Long, from his 22nd solo studio album, Long, Long Road. I'm Joe Johnson. We'll see you next week on Beatle Brunch on the Beatle Brunch Radio Network.

Capital District's greatest hits, 98.3 TRY. Hi, it's Christina. Made in the USA weekend is on. Listen, we got some Bob Seger on the way, but of course, we have to do it. Little Marvin Gaye from our nation's capital, Washington, D.C., on a Made in the USA weekend.

burgers are flipping, the fireworks are loading, and the All-American hits are playing. 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

debate this 4th of July weekend? 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Either way, we've got the music covered. 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
1: No matter what you are up to today, getting into the leftover potato salad, or heck, maybe you're just cleaning up the fireworks from yesterday in front of the house. 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We appreciate you hanging out for a Made in the USA weekend. Of course, we have to bow down to the queen, Aretha Franklin, straight out of Memphis, Tennessee.

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Albany and East Greenbush, thanks so much for listening to the greatest hits of the 70s and 80s on 98.3 TRY. 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

98.3 TRY. It's a Made in the USA weekend. And speaking of, HBO Max has announced the release date for Batwheels Season 3D. 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The show features Ethan Hawke in the cast and is part of the streamer's upcoming lineup of films and TV series. So, should be good. Coming out, what, week and a half from now? Pretty cool.

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The artists, the hits, and the good times. 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

0: 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It's a Made in the USA weekend, and I feel like I just want to start quizzing people. Do you know where Diana Ross came from, right?
1: Yeah, Detroit, Motown.

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Capital District's greatest hits, 98.3 TRY. I'm Jeff Davis, just after 3 o'clock on our Made in the USA weekend, spotlighting American-born musicians. Bands all weekend long, Steely Dan and Orleans, coming up. All the summer breezes, blowing away all the smells of those burnt-off fireworks, seals and crawfish.

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98.3 TRY, the greatest hits of the 70s and 80s. This heat wave, that's the opposite of a three-dog night. I'm Jeff Davis, making our way through another long set on a Made in the USA weekend. Steve Miller, back.

burgers are flipping, the fireworks are loading, and the all-American hits are playing. It's a Made in the USA 4th of July weekend. 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
1: Steve Miller Band on this Made in the USA weekend. Fly like an eagle. I'm Jeff Davis. And just in time for America's 250th birthday, a big bear eaglet in California has taken flight for the first time. Friends of Big Bear Valley says Luna, one of Jackie and Shadow's eaglets, we all know Jackie and Shadow, right? Flew Monday morning to a tree where his father was waiting for him. So fly like an eagle, Luna. Aretha Franklin, Kenny Loggins with Stevie Nicks coming up. More of the greatest hits back to back next on this Made in the USA weekend.
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98.3 TRY, the Capital District's greatest hits. Just after 4 o'clock, I'm Jeff Davis. It's a Made in the USA weekend. Motown and Grand Funk on the way. Now, we're in the groove. It's Madonna.

soundtrack of America. It's a Made in the USA 4th of July weekend. 98.3 TRY, the greatest hits of the 70s and 80s.

0: 98.3 TRY, the greatest hits of the 70s and 80s, are made in the USA. Weekend continues with Grand Funk Railroad. Some Kind of Wonderful. I'm Jeff Davis, coming up on 4:15. Happy Sunday. Got another long set of the greatest hits for you. Heart, Stevie Wonder, and the Eagles coming up. They're Hotel California, celebrating 50 years here in 2026. You believe that? And there's a new book, Eagles and Hotel California 50 Years, with more than 200 photos, rare studio shots, tour photography, band memorabilia. It's a visual and narrative journey exploring the creation, legacy, and lasting cultural power of one of rock's most iconic albums. I would say that's true about Hotel California. Come on, man. September 8th, look for it.
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With the biggest hits from American artists. 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
1: I'm Jeff Davis. Got a long set of the greatest hits rolling back to back for you here on our Made in the USA weekend. Just after 5 o'clock, Pat Benatar and the Contours are coming up. He's got the top grossing biopic of all time, Michael Jackson. Once you're back, it's

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3: You broke my heart, 'cause I couldn't dance. You didn't even want me around. And now I'm back to let you know I can really shake 'em down.

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I'm Jeff Davis, Burnt Hills and Boston Lake. 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

98.3 TRY. I'm Jeff Davis. Got a Crosby, Stills, and Nash documentary in the works, and a soundtrack to go with it too. But they won't say when. When's this thing going to be out? It's a Made in the USA weekend. Eagles coming up. Now these guys are on tour with their Chicago brethren, Styx. Hard to say I'm sorry. And the greatest hits. Everybody.

0: Capital District's greatest hits, 98.3 TRY. On a Made in the USA weekend, you got that Southern California sound from the Eagles there. One of these nights, Chicago, hard to say I'm sorry just before that. Jeff Davis, Steely Dan, Simon and Garfunkel will continue the American rock and roll for us next as we get into another long set of the greatest hits back to back. Are you feeling joy on this holiday weekend? Happy birthday, America. You know, joy is essential. It's also elusive. 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

98.3 TRY, the greatest hits of the 70s and 80s on a Made in the USA weekend. I'm Jeff Davis, heading towards 6 o'clock. Happy Sunday. Lots of weekend left. 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

burgers are flipping, the fireworks are loading, and the All-American hits are playing. 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

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Just after 6 o'clock, I'm Jeff Davis on a Made in the USA weekend. Happy Sunday evening. Carly Simon coming up, England Dan and John Ford Coley. It's an American tradition, shaking your groove thing.

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4th of July weekend, our playlist is homegrown and the volume is cranked up. 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

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Mike Love of the Beach Boys is selling his Lake Tahoe mansion for $43 million. 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